0: coach of the Florida Gators, John Summerall, who was just on with us, by the way. If you missed that, check out the podcast on the ESPN app. But John Summerall at the podium at SEC Media Days, he talked about how a phone ringing during a press conference is incredibly unacceptable. And if that had been a training room or a practice facility, then that reporter would have been kicked out in front of the whole team. And so obviously one of his pet peeves is apparently somebody forgetting to turn off their ringtone. And so that begs the question.
1: In a work setting, yeah.
0: In a work setting, yeah, right. Yeah, yeah. That begs the question, what are your pet peeves? 888-SAY-ESPN is how you chime into the conversation here on ESPN Radio. Everybody has been very patient. I appreciate you. Let's start with D. D is calling us from Texas. Hey, D, what's your pet peeve?
2: Hey, God bless people. Man, one of my pet peeves, I can't stand when people, especially a female, and I definitely don't want to see a male, popping gum, they're chewing gum in the car. And one of my other ones is kind of personal, but I can't stand when people just say stuff like, anytime you need me, just give me a call. Whatever you need, give me a call. It's like a Baptist preacher saying, oh, I'm almost through. I'm about to be through. And then we're still there for another 2 hours. So what's one of my things? Yeah.
0: Okay. I like those, D.
1: The popping really
0: gum is, that's, I hate that too. Like, unless you're a kid, you know, if you're a tween, maybe, Ian, it's okay. But otherwise, if you're out here popping gum as a grown adult, no.
3: Call me anytime.
0: That's so true. Call me anytime.
3: Like a Southern, like a Southern Baptist preacher.
0: Nobody means call me anytime.
3: 2 hours later.
0: He's right.
3: He's 100%
0: right. That's good. Michael. Michael's up on 888-SAY-ESPN. He's calling us from Miami. Hello, Michael. What's your pet peeve?
4: Hey, folks. I got two. The first one is I'm a Dolphins season ticket holder. And every year there is some big Buffalo fan that my fellow Dolphin fans sold their tickets to because the Dolphins weren't playing very well. And I get showered by nachos and beer every game. It's insane. And I'm not kidding.
0: Hey, Michael, I believe you. I'm a Dolphins fan as well. I 100% believe you. If there's one thing that people like during a down

Sabrina Ionescu, the hot hand.

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1: That's why she's one of the brightest stars in the WNBA.
2: The Liberty had a 10-1 run in the last 56 seconds. 9 of those points, again, came from Sabrina. Their consecutive 12-point comeback wins. They defeated the Wings on July 20th. They're just playing some good ball at this stage of the game, and you know that they're a good team. Consecutive wins for the first time since their 8-game win streak, going all the way back from May 27th to June 17th. It's third straight win now with that victory over the Sky. So that's a good way to go into the All-Star break. Now, the problem is, Emmett, we heard the other day that Sabrina decided she was going to turn down the invite to participate in the three-point competition and defend her title. Well, then we hear from Sabrina, that's not quite the case. Check it out.
3: I saw that yesterday. I guess you can't really, at least personally, I can't decline an offer I never got officially invited to. So I was pretty surprised to see that. Never got invited. And obviously that's, you know, whether it's against Steph Curry or, you know, in the W, I always go out and try and beat my record every single time I've gone out. So, yeah, I mean, I just kind of wanted to set the record straight. That was just false, but I'm really excited for the participants in it. And obviously there's going to be a new winner, so I'm excited to see who wins.
1: I love to hear that she didn't turn it down.
2: Right.
1: I hate hearing that they didn't invite her. You know, the one thing about, and I'm rooting for the WNBA. I think they're learning how to be a bigger league.
2: You know what I'm interested in though, Emmett, is when she said, I didn't officially get the invite.
1: Yeah.
2: So did you get an invite that maybe not had been
1: was
2: as
1: it a
2: formal?
1: Casual?
2: Yeah. Was it?
1: Invite?
2: Was it? I mean,
1: like,
2: that's the word that caught my attention was didn't officially get the invite. You know what I mean? So I'm wondering what she means by that. Either way, what we do know is that she's not going to be in it. And it's just like in the NBA with certain all-star events, we want to see the stars. We want to see the big time names, especially someone like her that has the record when it comes to the 3-point competition. Would love to see her defend her title, and we're not going to get that opportunity.
1: Yeah. And so I feel like it's a mistake if the WNBA didn't invite her. Mm-hmm. And also if Caitlin Clark and Kayla McBride turned it down, I don't think the league is in the place where they shouldn't be inviting the biggest stars of their league to do anything. The biggest stars should be part of every competition that they can do on All-Star Weekend. And if you are one of their biggest stars, you probably shouldn't be turning down these opportunities, because growth will only help you. You
2: your
1: know,
2: brand, too.
1: Right.
2: It'll help your brand at the end
1: your
2: of the day.
1: Your brand, it'll help you. It'll help the other women in the league. So, it to me, is just a cluster, you know what, all the way around. Because why did you not invite Sabrina? And then if the other ladies turned it down, why are you turning this down? Like, it's not. I can understand a dunk contest to a certain extent. You're much more likely to get hurt doing something like that, even though I don't like when the NBA stars turn down an opportunity to be in
2: the dunk contest. It feels like to me everything's been done. So I feel bad for those guys, because they're trying to do something that's never been done, and then they miss one or two, and then all of a sudden the thrill is not there anymore. You know what I mean? Like, you were watching, what was the show you were watching last night?
1: Dunk Man.
2: Yeah,
1: it's,
2: I mean,
1: yeah,
2: there
1: like
2: was
1: Shaq's
2: some,
1: new show.
2: There was some dudes that were jumping out, literally out of the gym.
1: Yes.
2: And that was incredible. But if you imagine those guys missing those incredible opportunities, then they go three or four times that they've missed them, and then finally they get on the fifth one, you're like, yeah, that was cool.
1: Right. Yeah, it doesn't hit the same.
2: Right.
1: It doesn't hit the same. So, and the embarrassment, I don't agree with the reasons why some of the stars of the NBA don't participate in a dunk contest, but I could at least understand it. A 3-point shootout, that sounds like fun.
2: Right, right.

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1: The main aspects of the design, the architecture firm in Kansas City says that the $3 billion fully enclosed dome will feature a ceiling that's translucent, and it'll be loud. 70,000 seats built with the intention of amplifying crowd noise, a request that the team has heard from several season ticket holders in multiple surveys. It was back in 2014 Arrowhead regained the Guinness World Record for loudest stadium after fans in Seattle broke that record. And the Kansas City Chiefs want to maintain that and take it back with their new stadium. To New York, new coach John Harbaugh had a message for rookies in their amphitheater meeting setting.
2: Welcome, man. Good to see everybody here. Excited?
3: Yes, sir.
2: A little nervous?
3: Nope.
2: No nervous? I'm a little nervous, man. I'm nervous. Excited, nervous, you know? Nervous like the full game almost, Nathan. Get this thing kick off. Standing up here in front of the New York Giants. The New York Giants. It's the New York Giants sitting in this room. The New York Giants. Wow. It's an honor. It's an honor to stand in front of this room right now. And I know those coaches back here feel the same way, right, coaches?
4: Sergio.
2: It's an honor, man. We've been working, haven't we? We've been working early, we're late, getting ready for today. Today. Sitting in this chair, in this seat, getting to work, getting started, our beginning. Because this is where it all begins, together.
1: Heartfelt message from the Giants' new coach, but did it really come across that way earlier on ESPN Radio on Amber and Ian?
5: Did he just talk to his brother, Jim? Because that sounded more like a Jim Harbaugh than a John Harbaugh. That was very high school-y. I'm telling you, that took me back to high school. That's what that did.
6: To be honest,
5: I cringed. I cringed when I watched it, and I was cringing when I listened to it. Because when you watch it, you see the players like zoning out like, what? Yeah, we know we're the New York Giants, coach. I mean, but
6: they are rookies. This is a welcome to the NFL. This is, you're officially here. You're playing for the New York Giants. You're not just playing for anybody. You're playing for the New York Giants. That's what he's trying to do.
5: I know.
6: And I get it. In that moment, all your dreams have come true. You are officially here. You are officially part of not just any organization, but the New York Giants.
5: Not the Jets.
6: Exactly. Now, does that resonate the same with everybody in that room when a lot of them were very young the last time the New York Giants were great? I mean, they were alive, obviously, during Eli Manning.
5: You saw the look on their faces?
6: But it was a while ago now, and we're talking about young dudes. So does the New York Giants brand resonate with them the same way? I don't know, but they are there and they're rookies. And so I can understand what he's doing. See, you and I had the opposite reactions here. I normally cringe when I hear coaches do any of these sorts of speeches. I hate the rah-rah crap. I would have been terrible at playing sports because I hate that.
5: That was high school-y. That was be aggressive. Be aggressive.
6: So I don't think it was like that.
5: Come on, John.
1: And then, speaking of the Giants, there's the backflip over the weekend from running back Cam Scottable, which he didn't quite land. John Harbaugh said his reaction was, quote, dude, at least stick it. Land the thing if you're going to do it. Scottable's reaction?
7: I'm going to address the elephant. I will not hurt myself before the season. Something you would

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1: 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Kansas City Chiefs unveiling its first renderings for a new stadium in Kansas that's set to open for the 2031 season. One of

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2: Level of the gap between year one and year two is so enormous that the reason I would say Caleb is like, if Caleb just gets 1% better under Ben Johnson every year, he's going to be phenomenal.
3: Yeah.
2: And Jaden has other factors here. He doesn't have the coaching staff. He doesn't have the health, the extreme of year one versus year two.
3: Yeah, but then it's also the organization that you play for, and it's hard to ignore the comparisons to RG3, who was the second overall pick once upon a time. What was that, 2012? And we saw how that movie ended.
2: Oh, that Seattle playoff game was completely unfair to him, putting him out there. And
3: he shouldn't have been out there.
2: Knee was destroyed beforehand.
3: That's the place that a lot of people go back to, fair or unfair, to Jaden Daniels because of the gross mismanagement we've seen in that franchise. Now, different coach,
2: right. Different
3: owner, different team president, all of the things. But we've seen that happen before in his second year for a star quarterback who just so happens to also be the second overall pick.
4: But if we're going to take that line of thinking, can't we apply that to the Bears as well? Again, different coach, different personnel, but there hasn't been a franchise quarterback for the Bears in my lifetime. Jay Cutler's the closest you got. Mitch Trubisky? I mean, we could go down that road.
3: But there have been quarterbacks that they've drafted in the first round and have played in Super Bowls. So, like, that's the, like, I get that. Like, I understand what you're saying. In order to judge what you are or aren't as a player, you got to be on the field and you got to be healthy. And that was a concern that we had about Jaden Daniels coming into the NFL. So there's a lot at stake, probably more so for the Commanders than Jaden Daniels. They have to make sure that this season goes well and that this guy gets back to more of what we saw in year one.
2: Just based on everything you set up, Smalls, ability of the player, health of the organization, coaching around him, weapons around him, etc., Drake May should have been on this list then, because even if you think Vrabel's going to go somewhere, McDaniels is his OC, he's not going anywhere. If you don't think Vrabel's going to make it as a head coach, which I think he's going to, but even if you don't, that next head coach has to take Josh McDaniels as the OC. I promise you that. I don't care who it is, they're inheriting Josh McDaniels because they are not going to separate him from Drake May. So here's the beauty of this class. There's an argument for about four or five of these guys, which is remarkable. Damian Woody, ESPN NFL analyst, will join us next. We're on Sportsmanlike, presented by Progressive Insurance.
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4: Here's what we'll do. Tonight, at this dinner party thing, we'll put out Canty's wine, Nuno's wine, and Cam's wine. We won't open any of them and see who opens what. See which
5: one. Oh, you should also have someone do a blind taste test and see which one tastes
6: the best. That's what you should do.
5: Don't tell them who brought which wine.
4: I think they're going to figure that one out.
5: Well, only if they know the
6: if
5: brand.
6: You have those kind of guests that are Googling the wine.
4: No,
6: that you have
4: they
6: out.
4: Know who you are, obviously.
5: But how would they know which wine he brought? Unless you tip them off.
4: Based on what you guys are saying, they're going to be able to figure it out real quickly.
5: I think you should decant all.
6: Yes.
5: Let them taste it, since you don't drink, and have them report back blind taste test which one is the best.
4: Okay, we can work on this. Before Canty goes to first take, do we have a pre-take?
5: Oh.
6: Ooh.
4: I don't think you got
6: actually,
4: all over
6: actually,
4: me yesterday.
6: I actually did give you my pre-take.
4: Go ahead.
6: Oh, Mike McDonald surpassing Sean McVay as the best coach in the NFC West.
5: Very good.
4: What? It's a good one.
6: I gave you that.
4: That's a good one. Any other ones?
6: You gotta wait and see.
4: I'm gonna wait and see.
6: I can't give you all the pre-takes.
4: Okay. Yeah. All right. Well, use that 5-hour energy. You got a whole other show ahead of you.
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4: Facilitate this situation. I don't see that being welcome.
5: Q Rich, I'm wondering, because you played this game at such a high level and had plenty of hype in your early career as well coming out, when it's over, you know, when you've been this NBA superstar for certainly as long as LeBron has, and that's its own pedestal, but just take us inside the mindset of realizing or knowing or having to be told, like, how do you know when it's time to end it?
4: Yeah, like you said, you know, I played at a high level, but LeBron is in a whole different stratosphere.
5: Sure.
4: I've never
5: sure.
4: been close to what he's been able to do and accomplish, and doing it for this long at this point is a whole nother thing. But for me, when it was, you know, I think that's in my experience, being around the league, knowing and having a lot of friends and peers, that's the hardest thing for all of us to do, to walk away from the game. And I think a guy like LeBron, who's seen it happen, he's seen it with the greats and the, you know, guys retiring and coming back and doing different things. I think he's just going to ride this train until he knows it's over. And I think he's one of the few that has that luxury to decide, you know, he's going to decide when it's over for him. He's not going to be like, you know, a high percentage of guys where we get told, or we just get the message because we're not getting called or getting, requests for our services. And so he's in a different situation where he gets to write his own ending to his book, and he gets to call that shot when he wants to leave. So, I mean, I can definitely, you know, relate to him taking his decision serious and going through everything he needs to go through, especially if this is, you know, what we expect to be his final stop and where he finishes off his career.
6: He is Quentin Richardson, ESPN NBA analyst. Thanks so much for the time this morning. Enjoy the LeBron watch.
4: Yes, sir. Anytime.
6: All right. 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
8: 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Unfortunately, now with the Los Angeles Rams.
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7: To the top 5 offenses. Number 1, the LA Rams.
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11: 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The Rams are awesome. Are awesome, my number 1. We finally agree.
7: 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Is ESPN Radio's NFL Rank'em. The top 5 defenses. Number 5.
6: All right, Randy. Would you like to do the honors, or do you want me to lead off here?
5: That's what I'm wondering. You want to go, you say number 5, I
6: Let's
5: say number
6: 5. Let's do 5 and 5, 4 and 4,
5: okay.
6: Work our way all the way down. And number 5 for me, defending champion Seattle Seahawks. Why are they not higher? There's always this regression to the mean. It's really hard to be the best defense 2 years in a row in the league. I would expect a little bit of a Super Bowl hangover, a little bit of, hey, we got this. Remember, you're going to get everybody's best shot every single time around. So it's still going to be very good. They're still extremely well coached by Mike McDonald, but I just give them a step back after winning the Super Bowl.
5: Yeah, I'm going to throw the Eagles at number 5. I still believe in their secondary. I still believe that their linebackers can truly impose their will. I think they're absolute menaces in the ground game. Unfortunately, you do have some improving aerial attacks in that division. I think the Giants are going to be better. I know Dallas is high-flying, and I think if Jaden Daniels is healthy, he can be a real problem for Philadelphia. But they can take away an entire facet of an offense. So I'm going to put the Eagles at number 5.
7: Number 4.
6: All right, for me, Los Angeles Rams.
5: Ooh.
6: Well, I mean,
5: that feels low.
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1: He's really starting to marry up not only the cadence, but his footwork with the concepts that Ben is asking him to do, whether it's, you know, anything from a bunch formation or a jumbo package or a 12 personnel, 13 personnel, where that ball's going, where his first and second and third looks are. That is that processing ability and the footwork matching to it is where Caleb has made really substantial improvements and should have you excited, because then you still have, like, he's going to hit a fadeaway. You know, he's going to hit, like, yeah, he's going to hit that. He's going to dunk it on somebody.
2: When it's time to be Superman, he can put the cape on for sure.
1: Yeah.
2: I think that's the thing that I think is very interesting is the style that Ben Johnson asks him to play at quarterback is not what he did at all. At USC, he played out of the shotgun. He wasn't doing a lot of play action. He wasn't playing with his back to the defense very often. And you saw that a lot of their big plays ended up coming off play action this season. Like some of the comebacks, yeah, they're just spreading it out and letting them ride. But a lot of the big plays where it was designed, you look at the deep bomb to DJ, you know, to win in the overtime in week 16, 17, whatever it is, off play action.
1: Yep.
2: You know, and so a lot of those things that they're still kind of new to him, you know, especially in a pro setting. So I'm looking forward in his second season with Ben Johnson. What do you want to see out of him? Mm-hmm. What is the next step in the evolution of him as a quarterback?
1: Crucify with the chain game. Crucify. Because, you know, in hoops, you're only as good, your inside game's only as good as your outside game. Your outside game's only as good as your inside game. When you have both and you can defend, I mean, that's basketball. On the football field, you know, I'm a huge, I love Josh Allen. I think he's so dynamic. He had 39 total touchdowns, I think, last season. A ton of them were on the ground with his legs, designed runs. That one play that sits in my mind when this team loses in the playoffs is he launches it downfield on a huge prayer. And like, then I watched Matthew Stafford play the chain game in the playoffs against the Chicago Bears at Soldier Field. Remember that outside route he threw to Devontae Adams, that toe tapper on the sideline?
2: Broke my heart.
1: And Devontae catches that.
2: I wasn't even mad.
1: That's just, that is so a standard, good, perfect throw. And listen, I'm not, Matthew was the MVP. Josh Allen is always going to have a chance to be the MVP. He's brilliant. I think when you get to a point in this league where you're playing, you're in overtime and you're playing the chain game to that level, you're going to the NFC Championship or the AFC Championship. And I think I want to see Caleb do that. Like, it might be boring, but being able to manipulate the defense and play at every level, whether it's, you know, the intermediate game or the long game, because then those long shots open up.
2: Yeah.
1: But hey, check that thing down to Colston in space. Check that down to Luther in space. Luther Burden's a dog, man.
2: Yes.
1: Let those guys go. And I think like he's going to get super comfortable doing that to where now you go forward on fourth down and the trust is there.
2: Yeah.
1: The trust that was forged between Ben and Caleb. And now it's like Ben can say, yeah, go ahead and throw that. Go ahead and throw it. Or he sends in a call to Caleb Williams and Caleb's like, yeah, Ben's called that for me before, or we worked on this in practice. How many times I heard that, Seth, last season? We drew that up in practice. Like, it's good stuff.
2: I'm getting
1: you got goosebumps.
2: Yeah, I'm getting excited about it.
1: It's quiet over here.
2: I know, but we're in it. You know what I mean? We're locked in. We're locked in. All right.
1: We got laser focus.
2: All right. So as much as it pains me, we'll drift off.

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1: Driver, a cyclist could enter the road ahead and your impact could send them to the hospital. 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It's there to protect your passengers, other drivers, cyclists, pedestrians, and everybody sharing the road. 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Speeding catches up with you. Paid for by NHTSA. All right, so speaking in the chat really quickly, this is funny, at SP11282, quote, listening to Lane now is like hearing your favorite rock band after they get off the drugs. I love that. RSP965, bro. This show has needed a chat for the clones since the 1990s. Yeah, sorry about that, brah. Sorry I've not done enough for you since the 1990s. Sorry this show has not done enough for you. Was there a chat in the 1990s? Smack chat. You had your chat. Smack chat. That was in the 90s. Seymour 23, quote, the evolution of chat will be incredible. No, honestly, look at the evolution of it after only 3 weeks, 5 weeks, whatever it is. Some of you are skeptical about Lane Kiffin. See, that's the one thing another point I want to make. I'm not disagreeing with what he says. In fact, I share a similar message. In a vacuum, subtracting these things out of your life will make your life better, of course. He's right about that. Eliminating vices and things that no longer serve you, it's going to make your life better. I just wish he didn't do it because I liked him better the other way. His life might be better, but my question is, what about our lives? Now, I will say this. We've heard this rap from him before, and I gave him a lot of credit for it. I mean, look at him. This is not a line that I made up, but I subscribe to this and I believe in it. You look the way you live. You look the way you live. And if you look at that guy over the past year, 18 months, you can tell the guy was living in a very different way. He looked much better. He wasn't bloated. He eliminated booze and grub and was mixing in hot yoga. The guy looked great. The guy looked great and he sounded great. So it actually was working. So I gave him all the credit. Like, damn, there's a reinvention. There's a transformation. Look at this guy. And then the whole thing blew up, right? When he went to LSU. And then you're like, nothing really changed. I mean, the way he looks changed. Maybe some of his habits changed, but at the end of the day, look at the way he's conducting himself. Look at what he's doing at Ole Miss. He's trying to stay there and coach the team during the playoff, and he's trying to coach LSU, and there's these discussions about how he's poaching guys. Like, it got ugly. Ugly, ugly. I'm like, wow. Gave this guy all this credit, and then ultimately came back around to the more things change, the more they stay exactly the same. So some of you are not buying it, is what I'm trying to say. Daniel Smith 2982, for instance, quote, Kiffin is making that whole story up.
2: Propaganda, the lying.
1: That's Al Davis. That's Al Davis back in the day talking about Kiffin. The propaganda, the lying. If Al Davis were still walking around.

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1: 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Joining us right now is a guy who went toe-to-toe with Lane Kiffin for years in the Egg Bowl, third-year head coach at Mississippi State. Marked improvement from year one, bowl game last year, and they've got a boatload coming back this season. Jeff Lebby returns here to ESPN Radio from SEC Media Days. And, Coach, before we get to ball, your family get-togethers are kind of legendary between the Lebby family and the Bryles family. So what was it this year for vacation? Was it 38? Was it mountains? What do we got?
2: We were actually all together in the mountains in North Carolina this summer. So it was it was great to be able to spend time together for the fourth. We did. We had a great time.
1: So who is it? Are you cooking? Is it takeout? I mean, are you going to dinner? How's that work with that clan? Because folks, it's enormous. So what do we got?
2: Hey, it's a little bit of everything. We cooked a couple nights. We went out a couple nights. We did a little bit of everything. And so, we had a ball. Just enjoyed being able to spend time together as we were on break.
1: Do you fire up the grill? And if you do, how many of you guys are all hovering over it and over-coaching whoever's supposed to be quarterbacking that thing?
2: Yeah, micromanaging nonstop. No, it's me and Kendall that'll stand over the top of it and work it. It's just us two. We might get some verbiage from the cheap seats, but me and Kendall are going to be the ones working it.
1: What is it about us as men, and we're such Neanderthals, when you get a flame going and some flesh on top of it, we all have to try and get involved. Why is that? Why can't we let the quarterback just run to play?
2: I don't know, but we can't. And we're incredibly consistent that way, that's for sure.
1: Ain't no doubt, man. Ain't no doubt. You mentioned Kendall. September 19th just got a little bit more interesting because your Bulldogs are going to be over there at South Kakalaki, where your brother-in-law, Kendall Bryles, is now Shane Beamer's OC. I'm sure you heard about it and you knew about it, but when it was official, what was the first thing that went through your mind?
2: I'm just excited for Kendall and his family, obviously, to be able to go lead that unit, being back in the SEC at a great place, obviously. So excitement for him and his family as they, man, continue on this journey.
1: Hey, man, that dude can flat out coach. And they're going to go fast. There is no doubt about it. Year
2: no
1: one,
2: doubt.
1: Not what you wanted, but you're coming in and implementing a whole new scheme. Marked improvement in year two. You go to a bowl game. Year three, what are a couple key things, key elements that you focused on to take another step there in Starkville with the Bulldogs?
2: You know, for us, it is. It's about taking the next step. It started with retention, you know, retaining the guys that we needed to retain to give us a chance to take that next step. We were able to do that. Incredibly proud of that. And then the next piece was, man, player acquisition, having the ability to add the pieces that we needed in the offensive and defensive line, and then as well as the secondary. And, you know, we've done that and excited about those groups and look forward to getting back on the grass with them here in a couple weeks to be able to go chase this thing.
1: What is the hardest part about just constantly retaining, recruiting your own roster and keeping the guys that you know you have to keep?
2: It is. It's just constant. And again, probably the thing that I'm most proud of over the last couple of years is the retention piece of it for us. A huge deal for us as we got into it and got ready for the off season. But man, we did. We accomplished some great things during that period with acquisition as well that we're excited about.
1: Jeff Lebby, head coach, Mississippi State Bulldogs, joining us here on Amber and Ian from SEC Media Days. The last day of SEC Media Days here on ESPN Radio. Year three as a head coach. What did you learn in the first 2 years that you can either improve on, either change, whatever it might be? What have you learned the first 2 years going into year three that